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3: 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Ito ang Pinoy Kultura.
4: Ang kwento ng adobo. From its humble beginnings sa hapagkainan ng mga Pilipino noong ika-16 na siglo to 21st century international tables, adobo, the most famous and the country's national dish, speaks of our culture, the sour and the salty, the sweetness and spice, mixed with the richness of tender chunks of pork or chicken, sometimes both, together. It has traveled provinces, crossed continents to inspire chefs and delight peoples across the seas. Traditionally cooked in clay pots, the Spanish gave the name adobo to the dish, from adobar, which means marinate. It is an indigenous cooking method that uses vinegar and salt to preserve food in the tropical climate. It's been cooked a multitude of ways. Simple, may maanghang, merong may coconut milk, depende sa rehiyon na siyang pinanggalingan. It's so flexible, it can create various and sometimes new tastes. Panlasang Pinoy has listed 31 of what they call insanely delicious adobo recipes. There's the traditional chicken adobo, simple, made with chicken, soy sauce, vinegar, garlic, peppercorns, and bay leaves. There's adobo that varies in color and taste, adobong dilaw, adobong pula, at adobong puti. At hindi lang lutong chicken or pork, may adobong tahong, adobong kangkong, and chicken feet adobo. The New York Times once shared on Twitter a simple chicken adobo recipe as comfort food to cook in the middle of winter. The Food Network had its own adobo recipe, and there is apparently a Spanish chicken adobo with chocolate. This humble but iconic adobo is not without controversy. Wikipedia says a trade department once announced plans to standardize the most popular Filipino dishes to make them easier to promote, starting with the adobo. Maraming hindi natuwa at binatikos ang plano. The agency did a 180, said it's not mandatory and will only be done as a benchmark to define a basic traditional recipe para malaman kung tunay na Filipino dish pag nasa international setting. The adobo has been honored abroad, was runner-up in the Best Nouveau Street Food in the 2010 LA Street Food Fest. Philippine Primer says Chef Gordon Ramsay picked a pork adobo burger in Good Morning America's Battle of the Burgers in 2017. One can say the mix of flavors and spices of this iconic dish is a perfect foil for the Filipino character. It has certainly come a long way and has endured all this time. Simple or fusion elaborate version, the adobo remains to warm hearts and please palates. And bringing Tatak Pinoy to the world, just a bonus.
3: Yan ang Pinoy Kultura, because our culture is cool.
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0: technology and equipment support to enhance productivity. NutriDense has used this assistance to expand operations, producing nutrient-enriched food for the Department of Social Welfare and Development, or DSWD, and schools, including products formulated for children and pregnant women. President Marcos cited NutriDense's growth as proof of the impact of linking government research with private sector manufacturing. The company's annual production rose from 2 million units in 2013 to 10 million today, while its workforce expanded from 7 employees to over 300. The chief executive emphasized that the model goes beyond food production, as NutriDense sources raw materials directly from local farmers. President Marcos Jr. vowed to replicate similar partnerships nationwide to expand access to nutritious food.
1: So this is the kind of operation that we need, so that not only are we able to supply, not only are we able to secure our food supply, but also we are providing our children especially with proper nutrition. And that is in the formulation of these products that they have. Although they look like ordinary, eto parang biskuit lang na may konting palaman, pero dinagdagan nila ng nutrients ito.
2: Sir,
1: eto pa. Oh, this is another one. This imbis na yung mga junk food. Eto, ang tingin nyo junk food, pero it's not junk food because it's very healthy for you. It's good for the children. So, this is the kind of operation that we'll continue to do. Hindi lamang dito naman sa Pangasinan. Ginagawa rin natin. How many facilities do we have?
3: We have many
1: doing similar to this.
3: Yes, we have
1: marami tayo around the country.
3: Yeah.
1: Marami ang mga ating production at marami tayong mabibigyan. The another added advantage to this is that ang raw material dito galing sa local. So, nagko-contract farming sila. Yung ibang produkto, yung munggo nga, galing doon sa amin, sa Ilocos Norte. So, but that helps also the local farmers because direct na sa kanilang mga market ang produkto. 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Meron pa para sa buntis eh.
2: Meron po.
1: Meron pang pagkain para talaga sa buntis, which is formulated for pregnant pregnant mothers. So it is not only food supply, it is also good nutrition.
0: Philippine President Ferdinand R. Marcos Jr.
4: Dateline, Malacañang.
0: Philippine President Ferdinand R. Marcos Jr. on Thursday spearheaded the delivery of integrated health and nutrition services at Santa Barbara Central School in Pangasinan, underscoring government efforts to expand healthcare access and combat hunger among learners. The president inspected the Yaman ng Kalusugan Program, or YAKAP Caravan Booths, a joint initiative of the Department of Education, or DepEd, and PhilHealth that offered registration, ID issuance, member data updating, medical and dental checkups, and distribution of vitamins and medicines. Around 200 learners, parents, and teachers benefited from the services. President Marcos also observed the School-Based Feeding Program, or SBFP, at the historic Gabaldon Building, where 50 severely wasted and undernourished grade 2 to 6 learners received hot meals and nutrition packs. For school year 2026 to 2027, the SBFP targets 385 beneficiaries at Santa Barbara Central School, including 183 identified as wasted or severely wasted. Across Pangasinan, the program covers 552 schools. Palace Press

0: Officer Claire Castro emphasized the administration's commitment to ensuring that hunger and malnutrition have no place in the country, highlighting expanded school-based feeding programs as a key intervention. During the visit, President Marcos also toured the Elpidio Balolong Science Room, observed a grade 5 class, and interacted with students. An estimated 1,300 teachers, parents, and learners welcomed him, while 1,194 school bags donated by the Office of the President were distributed to the students.
1: Dateline, Malacañang.
0: Malacañang has directed shortened work hours in government offices on Monday, September 28th, to allow employees to celebrate the 34th National Family Week and Kainang Pamilya Mahalaga Day with their families. Under Memorandum Circular No. 136, signed by Executive Secretary Ralph Recto on September 16th, work in the executive branch will be suspended starting 1 o'clock in the afternoon. The directive covers all agencies, instrumentalities, government-owned and controlled corporations, and state universities and colleges. However, offices providing basic and health services, as well as those tasked with disaster preparedness and response, will continue operations to ensure uninterrupted delivery of vital services. The circular encourages government workers to actively support activities organized by the National Committee on the Filipino Family, which leads the observance of Family Week nationwide. Malacañang also urged other branches of government, independent commissions, and even the private sector to consider suspending work to give Filipino families more time together. The shortened work hours are anchored on Proclamation No. 60, declaring the last week of September as Family Week, and Proclamation No. 326, designating the fourth Monday of September as Kainang Pamilya Mahalaga Day. Family Week aims to strengthen unity, solidarity, and stability of the Filipino family as the basic unit of society. Meanwhile, Kainang Pamilya Mahalaga Day highlights the tradition of families sharing meals together, a practice seen as vital to nurturing relationships and preserving Filipino values. By suspending work early, Malacañang underscores the importance of family bonding, affirming its role as the foundation of the nation.
1: Dateline, Malacañang.
0: Malacañang on Thursday confirmed that President Ferdinand R. Marcos Jr. supports the Supreme Court's call for Congress to finally enact a law prohibiting political dynasties. Presidential Communications Office Undersecretary Claire Castro told Palace reporters that the measure remains a priority bill of the administration, with President Marcos determined to see it passed during his term. She added that the chief executive agrees with the Supreme Court's ruling that Congress must comply with its constitutional duty to legislate against political dynasties.
2: Wala pa pong binabanggit na desisyon ng Supreme Court, alam na po natin na ito po ang isa sa mga priority bills ng Pangulo. 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
0: Asked about the pace of deliberations, particularly in the Senate, Castro said the timeline rests with lawmakers, noting their multiple responsibilities and legislative priorities. Still, she emphasized that legislators are aware of the court's position and likewise want the measure enacted.
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0: The Supreme Court, in a ruling issued on August 26, directed Congress to act at the earliest opportunity, stressing that Article 2, Section 26 of the 1987 Constitution, which mandates equal access to public service and prohibits political dynasties, as may be defined by law, is a constitutional command, not a mere aspiration. The court further ruled that Congress's failure to pass such a law for nearly 39 years constitutes grave abuse of discretion.
1: Dateline, Malacañang.
0: Philippine President Ferdinand R. Marcos Jr., chairing the Economy and Development Council, has approved a revised timeline for the North-South Commuter Railway Project, with the first partial operations now set for December 2027. Palace Press Officer Claire Castro explained that the adjustments were necessary to safeguard public funds, address procurement hurdles, and resolve right-of-way issues. She noted that while the changes mainly affect timelines, there are also slight budget recalibrations. Under the new schedule, the railway's initial operations will begin in December 2027. The Malolos-Clark segment is targeted for the fourth quarter of 2028, followed by the Clark, Solis, and Alabang-Calamba sections in the fourth quarter of 2031. Full operations of the Clark-Calamba line are expected by the third quarter of 2033. The council also discussed other priority projects, including the Mactan-Cebu International Airport, Public-Private Partnership or PPP, initiatives to strengthen technical and vocational education, and road network development in conflict-affected areas of Mindanao. Social programs such as the Department of Social Welfare and Development or DSWD's Refuel Project, which tackles food insecurity and undernutrition through electronic vouchers, and the Department of Education's proposal on class suspensions protocols were likewise taken up. By approving the revised railway time while reviewing key PPP and social projects, the Marcos Jr. administration signaled its intent to balance infrastructure expansion with fiscal discipline and social protection.
2: Unang una ang kasama sa meeting po, of course, si Secretary Banoy Lopez. Pinag-usapan po ang tungkol sa North-South Commuter Railway operations and maintenance. PPP project. Kasama din po ang Mactan-Cebu International Airport PPP project. At maliban po dyan, pinag-usapan din po ang supporting innovation in the Philippine Technical and Vocational Education and Training System project. Pati po ang road network development project in conflict-affected areas in Mindanao. At pati po ang reducing food insecurity and undernutrition with electronic vouchers or refuel project ng DSWD. 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
0: Talas Press Officer Claire Castro.
1: Dateline, Malacañang.
0: In a related story, Malacañang said Thursday that President Ferdinand R. Marcos Jr. is pressing for the immediate release of new guidelines on class suspensions and resumptions, citing increasingly unpredictable weather conditions. Palace Press Officer Claire Castro explained that the president wants the rules finalized quickly to prevent confusion among students, parents, schools, and local governments when sudden changes in weather occur. She said the guidelines are still under review to ensure clear communication and avoid missteps, especially when advisories are issued based on prevailing conditions that later shift. The proposal envisions a coordinated system tied to weather alert levels, determining whether announcements should come from mayors, governors, or the Department of Education or DepEd. Castro emphasized that the process is being expedited, stressing that delays in announcements affect thousands of children and parents.
2: Minamadali po ito. 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So, ganun po. Pero pinapamadali po ito ng Pangulo.
0: Education Secretary Sonny Angara earlier confirmed that DepEd will submit to the President a proposed executive order or EO overhauling suspension rules. The draft EO would grant local officials and school heads greater authority to suspend or resume in-person classes based on actual conditions in their areas. By pushing for updated guidelines, the administration aims to balance safety with learning continuity, ensuring families receive timely and reliable information during sudden weather shifts.
1: Dateline, Malacañang.
0: Also on Thursday, Malacañang said former President Rodrigo Duterte appeared to be in good condition during his first in-person appearance at an International Criminal Court or ICC status conference in The Hague. Palace Press Officer Claire Castro told reporters that Duterte seemed to have accepted the continuation of ICC proceedings on crimes against humanity charges linked to his administration's anti-drug campaign.
2: Una-una sa mga kababayan natin, nakita naman po natin na maganda naman po ang kalagayan ng ating dating Pangulo, na si dating Pangulong Duterte. At nakita naman po natin na mukhang accepted naman niya po na magtuloy-tuloy ang hearing sa ICC. So, yun lamang po.
0: Duterte, wearing a black suit and white shirt, attended Wednesday's third status conference before ICC Trial Chamber 3. He is the first Asian former head of state to face trial at the tribunal. the former president, was last seen in March 2025 when he was arrested in the Philippines and later surrendered to the ICC. During the conference, presiding judge Joanna Corner urged prosecutors to streamline their case, suggesting a reduction in witnesses and evidence to expedite proceedings. The ICC trial is scheduled to open on November 30th, focusing on alleged killings tied to Duterte's drug war. Duterte faces charges of crimes against humanity, including murder and attempted murder, allegedly committed during his tenure as Davao City Mayor and later as President. His anti-drug campaign, launched in 2016, has been widely criticized by human rights groups for thousands of deaths linked to police operations and vigilante-style killings.
1: Dateline, Malacañang.
0: Malacañang on Thursday rejected claims that politics influenced the government's allocation of 500 million pesos for the retrofitting of the Jesse M. Robredo Coliseum in Naga City. Palace Press Officer Claire Costo stressed that assistance to local governments is based on need and capacity, not political affiliation. She pointed out that Naga is not the only local government unit, or LGU, to have received

0: With local governments should not be misinterpreted as political maneuvering. In February 2026, President Marcos personally led the turnover of 500 million pesos through a special allotment release order for the modernization of the Coliseum. The project includes a community kitchen for disaster response, upgraded sanitation facilities, roofing improvements, and structural strengthening. Known as the Big Dome of the South, the Jesse M. Robredo Coliseum was built in 2010 during the late Jesse Robredo's term as Naga mayor. With a seating capacity of 12,000 and standing room capacity of 15,000, it regularly hosts sports, concerts, and cultural events. It has also served as a vital evacuation center, withstanding major typhoons and earthquakes without significant damage. By defending the allocation, Malacañang underscored that the project is part of broader efforts to strengthen local infrastructure and disaster preparedness, not a political gesture.
1: Saan niya po nakuha? 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
0: That was Palace Press Officer Claire Castro.
2: Dateline, Malacañang.
0: Still on Thursday, Malacañang dismissed accusations that its call for peaceful rallies on September 21st was an attempt to dictate how demonstrators should conduct their protest. Palace Press Officer Claire Castro clarified that the government's appeal is anchored in law and does not restrict anyone's right to assemble. Her remarks came after Bayan Secretary General Mong Palatino claimed the palace had no right to tell the public how to stage their demonstrations. Castro stressed that protesters are free to rally, but violence and unlawful acts are not protected under the right to protest. She challenged critics to clarify whether their objection to the palace's appeal implied that violence was part of their plan.
1: Ang ibig po pang sabihin niyan, una-una hindi po tayo nagdidikta. 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
0: Wallace's call comes a year after

0: September 21 anti-corruption rallies in Manila turned violent, with mass protesters hurling rocks, bottles, and incendiary devices at police, setting fire to a container van, and attempting to breach the palace compound. Authorities reported dozens of police injuries and more than 200 arrests. By reiterating its appeal for non-violent demonstrations, Malacañang emphasized that the government respects the right to protest but insists it must be exercised peacefully and within the bounds of the law.
1: Dateline Malacañang.
0: In a related story, the Philippine National Police, or PNP, will place the National Capital Region Police Office, or NCRPO, on full alert beginning midnight September 19th to secure Metro Manila ahead of protest action set for September 21st. PNP spokesperson Colonel Alan Ray Cole announced that more than 15,700 personnel will be deployed, with all leaves suspended and officers required to be on standby. He emphasized that security forces will not carry firearms and will rely on body-worn cameras to document operations. The heightened alert follows last year's September 21 rallies, which turned violent when a youth group burned vehicles and attacked police near Malacañang. Investigators later revealed a plan to storm the palace compound. Koh said security will be tightened along all roads leading to Malacañang to prevent similar incidents. He urged protesters to police their own ranks and avoid confrontation, stressing that constitutional protections end when another person's rights are violated. NCRPO Officer in Charge Brigadier General Christopher Abrahano confirmed that neighboring regions will augment forces in the capital. Coordination with protest leaders is also underway to minimize risks. Authorities reminded demonstrators to observe ordinances banning the burning of effigies and the wearing of balaclavas or face coverings in public areas. PNP Chief General Jose Melencio Nartates Jr. has directed all units to exercise maximum tolerance, with Koh rejecting claims of overkill in the deployment.
1: Dateline Malacañang.
0: It will be a full circle moment for the Philippine International Convention Center, or PICC, as it takes center stage once again, serving as the main venue for the Association of Southeast Asian Nations, or ASEAN, Leaders Summit this November, Malacañang announced Thursday. Palace Press Officer Claire Castro described the PICC as a national treasure whose legacy must be preserved and celebrated for generations. She noted that the Convention Center, which marked its 50th anniversary on September 5th, has not only hosted world-class international events, but also countless milestones in Filipino life.
2: Limang dekada ng kultura, sining at alaala. 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
0: The PICC underwent a comprehensive restoration last year, spearheaded by First Lady Liza Araneta Marcos, ensuring its readiness for global gatherings. Commissioned in 1974 by former First Lady Imelda Marcos, the PICC opened its doors in just 2 years, establishing itself as the country's premier convention hall. Today, it stands as both a cultural landmark and a symbol of the Philippines' role on the international stage. By hosting the ASEAN Summit on its golden anniversary, the PICC reaffirms its place in history, a venue that continues to showcase Filipino talent, resilience, and heritage to the world.
1: Dateline, Malacañang.
0: In other news, Defense Secretary Gilberto Chidorro Jr. has asserted that the Philippines is not engaging in any provocation in the West Philippine Sea, countering claims made by China. In an interview over Radyo Pilipinas, Chidorro emphasized that all of the country's actions are grounded in international maritime law and the United Nations Convention on the Law of the Sea, or UNCLOS, underscoring that the Philippines is simply exercising its legal rights. He pointed instead to China's aggressive behavior as the source of harassment in the disputed waters, citing incidents such as the use of water cannons, the firing of flares, and other coercive tactics not only against the Philippines but also against other claimant states. Chidorro further raised concern over China's missile tests, which he said affect Pacific Island nations, as well as its interference in maritime exercises conducted by the Philippines and other countries. The defense chief also noted China's broader destabilizing actions, including efforts to demonize Japan and aggressive moves against India, which he warned undermine peace and stability in the international community. By rejecting Beijing's narrative, Chidorro reinforced Manila's position that its activities in the West Philippine Sea are lawful and defensive, while China's actions continue to pose serious threats to regional security.
1: Dateline, Malacañang.
0: And finally, for our foreign exchange rates, the Banco Central ng Pilipinas reported that as of Friday, September 18th, the Philippine peso traded at 62 pesos and 79 centavos against the United States dollar. The Japanese yen was valued at 40 centavos. The Singapore dollar at 49 pesos and 24 centavos, the South Korean won at 5 centavos, and the Chinese yuan at 9 pesos and 36 centavos. Other key exchange rates showed the Hong Kong dollar at 8 pesos, the British pound at 83 pesos and 90 centavos, the euro at 72 pesos and 9 centavos, the Canadian dollar at 44 pesos and 88 centavos, and the Saudi Arabian rial at 16 pesos and 72 centavos.
1: Dateline, Malacañang.
0: Before we conclude our program, Radyo Pilipinas World Service of the Presidential Broadcast Service can be heard over the following shortwave frequencies: 15.640 MHz, 17.750 MHz, and 21.720 MHz. Radyo Pilipinas World Service is also live on audio streaming. 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And that concludes this edition of Dateline Malacañang. For Radyo Pilipinas World Service, this is Leo Magpayo. Good day and mabuhay!
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7: Good day, I am Win Pagnano with today's World News in 5. Saudi Arabia and Iran-backed Houthi forces exchanged fresh strikes Thursday as fighting in Yemen raised new concerns over global oil supplies. Houthi-controlled television reported Saudi airstrikes in Hajja and Taiz, while Saudi civil defense said a Yemeni resident was killed by debris from a drone intercepted over Taiz. Meanwhile, Iran's Revolutionary Guard said a Togo-flagged oil tanker caught fire after being hit while attempting what it called an illegal passage through the Strait of Hormuz. The widening conflict threatens both the Red Sea route and shipping through Hormuz, a major global energy corridor. U.S. President Donald Trump said he faces a major decision on whether to resume large-scale attacks on Iran. The fighting has displaced more than 100,000 Yemenis, according to the International Organization for Migration. In our news, Russian forces continued attacks on Ukrainian cities Thursday, killing at least one person and injuring several others, according to local officials. An industrial park near Korostin, west of Kyiv, was hit, killing one person, while an attack in the capital damaged a non-residential building and injured another. In Zaporizhia, Russian forces struck a market, triggering a large fire, while an attack in Dnipro injured two people. Meanwhile, Moscow Mayor Sergei Sobyanin said Russian air defenses shot down 29 Ukrainian drones heading toward the Russian capital. In Russian-held parts of Donetsk, local official Denis Pushilin said a Ukrainian drone strike on trucks killed 3 people and injured 10 others. The European Union will disburse 3.3 billion euros to Ukraine on Friday for the purchase of missiles and drones. European Commission President Ursula von der Leyen said she discussed the funding with Ukrainian President Volodymyr Zelensky during a phone call Thursday. Von der Leyen said the funds will support Ukraine's procurement of missiles and drones. Zelensky described the conversation as very productive, saying they discussed vital measures to strengthen Ukraine's defense, including financing. The leaders' funding comes as Russia continues its attacks on Ukrainian cities. Still in Europe, Swedish Prime Minister Ulf Kristersson has submitted his resignation following the final count of Sunday's parliamentary election. The center-left opposition led by the Social Democrats won 176 seats compared with 173 for Kristersson's right-wing bloc, according to the election authority. Social Democrat leader Magdalena Andersson said the result marked a new direction for Sweden after 4 years of government policies focused heavily on immigration and crime. However, forming a new government could take time as Andersson's potential coalition partners remain divided over whether to work with the left party. If Parliament rejects four candidates for prime minister, Sweden would have to hold a new election. The result remains subject to formal certification. And in Africa, the Ebola outbreak in the Democratic Republic of Congo remains serious, with gaps in infection prevention and control, Africa's top public health agency said Thursday. Africa CDC Director General Jean Kaseya said recent data showed a slight decline in infections, particularly in eastern Ituri province. However, he said the outbreak is not yet under control and there is not enough evidence to confirm that cases have reached their peak. Congo's Health Minister Samuel Roger Kamba had earlier reported encouraging signs, saying transmission had gradually slowed since a peak in mid-August. But Kaseya said health authorities need to see a sustained decline in cases before confirming that the outbreak has passed its peak. And that concludes today's edition of World News in 5. For Radyo Pilipinas World Service, I am Win Peñano. Good day.
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7: Good day, I am Win Peñano with today's DFA Online. The Department of Foreign Affairs or DFA has expressed deep concern over Israel's settlement expansion plan in the West Bank, including the E1 settlement project east of Jerusalem. The DFA said it noted with alarm efforts to advance the plan and the continued rise in settler violence, urging all parties to avoid unilateral actions that could undermine prospects for peace and a future Palestinian state. The department said such actions may contravene international law and could hinder efforts toward a just and lasting solution to the Middle East conflict. The Philippines also reaffirmed its support for the fundamental rights of the Palestinian people, including the right to self-determination.
5: DFA Online.
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7: In our news, the Philippine Embassy in Canberra joined a Department of Agriculture inspection mission assessing Australia's food safety and animal health systems for meat exports to the Philippines. From August 31 to September 10, technical officials from the Bureau of Animal Industry and National Meat Inspection Service visited facilities in 4 Australian states covering cattle, pigs, sheep, and poultry. The team assessed Australia's food control system, including animal health, laboratory capabilities, border controls, traceability, and monitoring programs. During the exit meeting with Australia's Department of Agriculture, Fisheries, and Forestry, both sides discussed the mission's findings and the way forward for continued meat trade. Philippine Ambassador to Australia Antonio Morales underscored the importance of sustained agricultural cooperation between the two countries.
5: DFA Online.
8: Online.
10: Here on Radyo Pilipinas World Service.
7: More news from the Philippine Service posts the Philippine Embassy in Abu Dhabi, in partnership with CEHA representatives, conducted a flu vaccination activity on September 16 at the embassy premises. The initiative provided embassy personnel and clients with convenient access to seasonal influenza vaccination while availing themselves of consular and other embassy services. A total of 95 individuals received flu vaccinations during the activity. The embassy said the initiative reflects its continuing commitment to promoting preventive health practices in safeguarding the well-being of its personnel, their families, and clients. The embassy encouraged the community to take preventive measures to reduce the risk and spread of seasonal influenza.
5: DFA Online.
8: Online.
10: Here on Radyo Pilipinas World Service.
7: Meanwhile, in Indonesia, Philippine Ambassador to Indonesia Christopher Montero met with tourism and airline representatives in Jakarta to discuss ways to strengthen air connectivity between the Philippines and Indonesia. Montero met executives of PT Intrareps, the Department of Tourism's marketing representative in Indonesia, as well as Cebu Pacific's preferred sales agents, PT Andalan Usaha Semeralang and PT Aviation Services Group Indonesia. The discussions focused on improving connectivity and increasing tourist arrivals from Indonesia to the Philippines. Montero also recognized Cebu Pacific's role in providing travel services between the Philippines, Indonesia, and other destinations. The ambassador thanked the companies for working with the Philippine Embassy to promote stronger connectivity and tourism ties.
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0: Good day. Radio Pilipinas World Service can also be heard on shortwave broadcast through the shortwave facilities of the United States Agency for Global Media or Voice of America on the following shortwave frequencies: 15.640 MHz, 17.750 MHz, and 21.720 MHz. I'm Leo Magpayo and this is Dateline Malacanang. Philippine President Ferdinand R. Marcos Jr. is pushing stronger partnerships between government scientists and private manufacturers to transform publicly developed research into mass-produced food technologies that can boost nutrition and strengthen food security. On Thursday, the President inspected the operations of Nutridense Food Manufacturing Corporation, or NFMC, in Santa Barbara, Pangasinan Province, where he witnessed the commercialization of technologies developed by the Department of Science and Technology Food and Nutrition Research Institute, or DOST-FNRI, with support from the Small Enterprises Technology Upgrading Program, or SETUP. Through SETUP, the DOST provides enterprises with technology and equipment support to enhance productivity. Nutridense has used this assistance to expand operations producing nutrient-enriched food for the Department of Social Welfare and Development, or DSWD, and schools, including products formulated for children and pregnant women. President Marcos cited Nutridense's growth as proof of the impact of linking government research with private sector manufacturing. The company's annual production rose from 2 million units in 2013 to 10 million today, while its workforce expanded from 7 employees to over 300. The chief executive emphasized that the model goes beyond food production, as Nutridense sources raw materials directly from local farmers. President Marcos Jr. vowed to replicate similar partnerships nationwide to expand access to nutritious food.
1: So this is the kind of operation that we need, so that not only are we able to supply, not only are we able to secure our food supply, but also we are providing our children especially with proper nutrition. And that is in the formulation of these products that they have. Although they look like ordinary, eto parang biskuit lang na may konting palaman, pero dinagdagan nila ng nutrients ito.
2: Sir,
1: eto pa. Oh, this is another one. This is imbis na yung mga junk food. Eto, ang tingin nyo junk food, pero it's not junk food because it's very healthy for you. It's good for the children. So, this is the kind of operation that we'll continue to do. Hindi lamang dito naman sa Pangasinan. Ginagawa rin natin. How many facilities do we have?
3: We have many.
1: Doing similar to this.
3: Yes, we have.
1: Marami tayo around the country.
3: Yeah.
1: Marami ang mga ating production at marami tayong mabibigyan. The another added advantage to this is that ang raw material dito galing sa local. So, nagko-contract farming sila. Yung ibang produkto, yung munggo nga, galing doon sa amin, sa Ilocos Norte. So, but that helps also the local farmers because direct na sa kanilang mga market ang produkto. 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Meron pa para sa buntis eh.
2: Meron po.
1: Meron pang pagkain para talaga sa buntis, which is formulated for pregnant mothers. So it is not only food supply, it is also good nutrition.
0: That was Philippine President Ferdinand R. Marcos Jr.
4: Dateline, Malacañang.
0: Philippine President Ferdinand R. Marcos Jr. on Thursday spearheaded the delivery of integrated health and nutrition services at Santa Barbara Central School in Pangasinan, underscoring government efforts to expand healthcare access and combat hunger among learners. The president inspected the Yaman ng Kalusugan Program, or YAKAP Caravan Booths, a joint initiative of the Department of Education, or DepEd, and PhilHealth that offered registration, ID issuance, member data updating, medical and dental checkups, and distribution of vitamins and medicines. Around 200 learners, parents, and teachers benefited from the services. President Marcos also observed the School-Based Feeding Program, or SBFP, at the historic Gabaldon Building, where 50 severely wasted and undernourished grade 2 to 6 learners received hot meals and nutrition packs. For school year 2026 to 2027, the SBFP targets 385 beneficiaries at Santa Barbara Central School, including 183 identified as wasted or severely wasted. Across Pangasinan, the program covers 552 schools. Palace Press Officer Claire Castro emphasized the administration's commitment to ensuring that hunger and malnutrition have no place in the country, highlighting expanded school-based feeding programs as a key intervention. During the visit, President Marcos also toured the Elpidio Balolong Science Room, observed a grade 5 class, and interacted with students. An estimated 1,300 teachers, parents, and learners welcomed him, while 1,194 school bags donated by the Office of the President were distributed to the students.
4: Dateline, Malacañang.
0: Malacañang has directed shortened work hours in government offices on Monday, September 28th, to allow employees to celebrate the 34th National Family Week and Kainang Pamilya Mahalaga Day with their families. Under Memorandum Circular No. 136, signed by Executive Secretary Ralph Recto on September 16th, work in the executive branch will be suspended starting 1 o'clock in the afternoon. The directive covers all agencies, instrumentalities, government-owned and controlled corporations, and state universities and colleges. However, offices providing basic and health services, as well as those tasked with disaster preparedness and response, will continue operations to ensure uninterrupted delivery of vital services. The circular encourages government workers to actively support activities organized by the National Committee on the Filipino Family, which leads the observance of Family Week nationwide. Malacañang also urged other branches of government, independent commissions, and even the private sector to consider suspending work to give Filipino families more time together. The shortened work hours are anchored on Proclamation No. 60, declaring the last week of September as Family Week, and Proclamation No. 326, designating the fourth Monday of September as Kainang Pamilya Mahalaga Day. Family Week aims to strengthen unity, solidarity, and stability of the Filipino family as the basic unit of society. Meanwhile, Kainang Pamilya Mahalaga Day highlights the tradition of families sharing meals together, a practice seen as vital to nurturing relationships and preserving Filipino values. By suspending work early, Malacañang underscores the importance of family bonding, affirming its role as the foundation of the nation.
4: Dateline, Malacañang.
0: Thank you. Malacanang on Thursday confirmed that President Ferdinand R. Marcos Jr. supports the Supreme Court's call for Congress to finally enact a law prohibiting political dynasties. Presidential Communications Office Undersecretary Claire Castro told Palace reporters that the measure remains a priority bill of the administration, with President Marcos determined to see it passed during his term. She added that the chief executive agrees with the Supreme Court's ruling that Congress must comply with its constitutional duty to legislate against political dynasties.
2: Wala pa pong binabanggit na desisyon ng Supreme Court, alam na po natin na ito po ang isa sa mga priority bills ng Pangulo. 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
0: Asked about the pace of deliberations, particularly in the Senate, Castro said the timeline rests with lawmakers, noting their multiple responsibilities and legislative priorities. Still, she emphasized that legislators are aware of the court's position and likewise want the measure enacted.
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0: The Supreme Court, in a ruling issued on August 26, directed Congress to act at the earliest opportunity, stressing that Article 2, Section 26 of the 1987 Constitution, which mandates equal access to public service and prohibits political dynasties, as may be defined by law, is a constitutional command, not a mere aspiration. The court further ruled that Congress's failure to pass such a law for nearly 39 years constitutes grave abuse of discretion.
4: Dateline, Malacañang.
0: Philippine President Ferdinand R. Marcos Jr., chairing the Economy and Development Council, has approved a revised timeline for the North-South Commuter Railway Project, with the first partial operations now set for December 2027. Palace Press Officer Claire Castro explained that the adjustments were necessary to safeguard public funds, address procurement hurdles, and resolve right-of-way issues. She noted that while the changes mainly affect timelines, there are also slight budget recalibrations. Under the new schedule, the railway's initial operations will begin in December 2027. The Malolos-Clark segment is targeted for the fourth quarter of 2028, followed by the Clark, Solis, and Alabang-Calamba sections in the fourth quarter of 2031. Full operations of the Clark-Calamba line are expected by the third quarter of 2033. The council also discussed other priority projects, including the Mactan-Cebu International Airport, Public-Private Partnership or PPP, initiatives to strengthen technical and vocational education, and road network development in conflict-affected areas of Mindanao. Social programs such as the Department of Social Welfare and Development or DSWD's Refuel Project, which tackles food insecurity and undernutrition through electronic vouchers, and the Department of Education's proposal on class suspensions protocols were likewise taken up. by approving the revised railway time while reviewing key PPP and social projects, the Marcos Jr. administration signaled its intent to balance infrastructure expansion with fiscal discipline and social protection.
2: Nang una ang kasama sa meeting po, of course, si Secretary Banoy Lopez. Pinag-usapan po ang tungkol sa North-South Commuter Railway Operations and Maintenance, PPP Project. Kasama din po ang Mactan Cebu International Airport, PPP Project. At maliban po dyan, pinag-usapan din po ang Supporting Innovation in the Philippine Technical and Vocational Education and Training System Project. Pati po ang Road Network Development Project in Conflict-Affected Areas in Mindanao. At pati po ang reducing food insecurity and undernutrition with electronic vouchers or refuel project ng DSWD. 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
0: That was Palace Press Officer Claire Castro.
4: Dateline, Malacañang.
0: In a related story, Malacañang said Thursday that President Ferdinand R. Marcos Jr. is pressing for the immediate release of new guidelines on class suspensions and resumptions, citing increasingly unpredictable weather conditions. Palace Press Officer Claire Castro explained that the president wants the rules finalized quickly to prevent confusion among students, parents, schools, and local governments when sudden changes in weather occur. She said the guidelines are still under review to ensure clear communication and avoid missteps, especially when advisories are issued based on prevailing conditions that later shift. The proposal envisions a coordinated system tied to weather alert levels, determining whether announcements should come from mayors, governors, or the Department of Education or DepEd. Castro emphasized that the process is being expedited, stressing that delays in announcements affect thousands of children and parents.
2: Minamadali po ito dahil nga sabi ng Pangulo kahapon na ang panahon ay paiba-iba. 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So, ganun po. Pero pinapamadali po ito ng Pangulo.
0: Education Secretary Sonny Angara earlier confirmed that DepEd will submit to the President a proposed executive order or EO overhauling suspension rules. The draft EO would grant local officials and school heads greater authority to suspend or resume in-person classes based on actual conditions in their areas. By pushing for updated guidelines, the administration aims to balance safety with learning continuity, ensuring families receive timely and reliable information during sudden weather shifts.
4: Dateline, Malacañang.
0: Also on Thursday, Malacañang said former President Rodrigo Duterte appeared to be in good condition during his first in-person appearance at an International Criminal Court or ICC status conference in The Hague. Palace Press Officer Claire Castro told reporters that Duterte seemed to have accepted the continuation of ICC proceedings on crimes against humanity charges linked to his administration's anti-drug campaign.
2: Una-una sa mga kababayan natin, nakita naman po natin na maganda naman po ang kalagayan ng ating dating Pangulo, na si dating Pangulong Duterte. At nakita naman po natin na mukhang accepted naman niya po na magtuloy-tuloy ang hearing sa ICC. So, yun lamang po.
0: Duterte, wearing a black suit and white shirt, attended Wednesday's third status conference before ICC Trial Chamber 3. He is the first Asian former head of state to face trial at the tribunal. The former president was last seen in March 2025 when he was arrested in the Philippines and later surrendered to the ICC. During the conference, presiding judge Joanna Corner urged prosecutors to streamline their case, suggesting a reduction in witnesses and evidence to expedite proceedings. The ICC trial is scheduled to open on November 30th, focusing on alleged killings tied to Duterte's drug war. Duterte faces charges of crimes against humanity, including murder and attempted murder, allegedly committed during his tenure as Davao City Mayor and later as President. His anti-drug campaign, launched in 2016, has been widely criticized by human rights groups for thousands of deaths linked to police operations and vigilante-style killings.
4: Dateline, Malacañang.
0: Malacañang on Thursday rejected claims that politics influenced the government's allocation of 500 million pesos for the retrofitting of the Jesse M. Robredo Coliseum in Naga City. Palace Press Officer Claire Castro stressed that assistance to local governments is based on need and capacity, not political affiliation. She pointed out that Naga is not the only local government unit, or LGU, to have received support under the administration. The statement came after Caloocan Representative Edgar Erice alleged that President Ferdinand R. Marcos Jr. was courting Mayor Lenny Robredo, the former vice president, by channeling funds to Naga. Castro dismissed the accusation as malicious and irresponsible, urging critics to seek clarification before making such claims. She added that the national government's partnership with local governments should not be misinterpreted as political maneuvering. In February 2026, President Marcos personally led the turnover of 500 million pesos through a special allotment release order for the modernization of the Coliseum. The project includes a community kitchen for disaster response, upgraded sanitation facilities, roofing improvements, and structural strengthening. Known as the Big Dome of the South, the Jesse M. Robredo Coliseum was built in 2010 during the late Jesse Robredo's term as Naga Mayor. With a seating capacity of 12,000 and standing room capacity of 15,000, it regularly hosts sports, concerts, and cultural events. It has also served as a vital evacuation center, withstanding major typhoons and earthquakes without significant damage. By defending the allocation, Malacañang underscored that the project is part of broader efforts to strengthen local infrastructure and disaster preparedness, not a political gesture.
2: saan niya po nakuha? 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
0: That was Palace Press Officer Claire Castro.
4: Dateline, Malacañang.
0: Still on Thursday, Malacañang dismissed accusations that its call for peaceful rallies on September 21st was an attempt to dictate how demonstrators should conduct their protest. Palace Press Officer Claire Castro clarified that the government's appeal is anchored in law and does not restrict anyone's right to assemble. Her remarks came after Bayan Secretary General Mong Palatino claimed the palace had no right to tell the public how to stage their demonstrations. Castro stressed that protesters are free to rally, but violence and unlawful acts are not protected under the right to protest. She challenged critics to clarify whether their objection to the palace's appeal implied that violence was part of their plan.
2: Ang ibig po pang sabihin niyan, una-una hindi po tayo nagdidikta. 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
0: The palace's call comes a year after September 21 anti-corruption rallies in Manila turned violent, with mass protesters hurling rocks, bottles, and incendiary devices at police, setting fire to a container van, and attempting to breach the palace compound. Authorities reported dozens of police injuries and more than 200 arrests. By reiterating its appeal for non-violent demonstration,

0: full alert beginning midnight September 19th to secure Metro Manila ahead of protest action set for September 21st. PNP spokesperson Colonel Alan Ray Coe announced that more than 15,700 personnel will be deployed, with all leaves suspended and officers required to be on standby. He emphasized that security forces will not carry firearms and will rely on body-worn cameras to document operations. The heightened alert follows last year's September 21 rallies, which turned violent when a youth group burned vehicles and attacked police near Malacañang. Investigators later revealed a plan to storm the palace compound. Coe said security will be tightened along all roads leading to Malacañang to prevent similar incidents. He urged protesters to police their own ranks and avoid confrontation, stressing that constitutional protections end when another person's rights are violated. NCRPO Officer in Charge Brigadier General Christopher Abrahano confirmed that neighboring regions will augment forces in the capital. Coordination with protest leaders is also underway to minimize risks. Authorities reminded demonstrators to observe ordinances banning the burning of effigies and the wearing of balaclavas or face coverings in public areas. PNP Chief General Jose Melencio Nartates Jr. has directed all units to exercise maximum tolerance, with Coe rejecting claims of overkill in the deployment.
1: Dateline, Malacañang.
0: It will be a full circle moment for the Philippine International Convention Center, or PICC, as it takes center stage once again, serving as the main venue for the Association of Southeast Asian Nations, or ASEAN, Leaders Summit this November, Malacañang announced Thursday. Palace Press Officer Claire Castro described the PICC as a national treasure whose legacy must be preserved and celebrated for generations. She noted that the Convention Center, which marked its 50th anniversary on September 5th, has not only hosted world-class international events, but also countless milestones in Filipino life.
2: Limang dekada ng kultura, sining at alaala. 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
0: The PICC underwent a comprehensive restoration last year, spearheaded by First Lady Liza Araneta Marcos, ensuring its readiness for global gatherings. commissioned in 1970.

0: Before, by former First Lady Imelda Marcos, the PICC opened its doors in just 2 years, establishing itself as the country's premier convention hall. Today, it stands as both a cultural landmark and a symbol of the Philippines' role on the international stage. By hosting the ASEAN Summit on its golden anniversary, the PICC reaffirms its place in history, a venue that continues to showcase Filipino talent, resilience, and heritage to the world.
1: Dateline, Malacañang.
0: In other news, Defense Secretary Gilberto Chidorro Jr. has asserted that the Philippines is not engaging in any provocation in the West Philippine Sea, countering claims made by China. In an interview over Radyo Pilipinas, Chidorro emphasized that all of the country's actions are grounded in international maritime law and the United Nations Convention on the Law of the Sea, or UNCLOS, underscoring that the Philippines is simply exercising its legal rights. He pointed instead to China's aggressive behavior as the source of harassment in the disputed waters, citing incidents such as the use of water cannons, the firing of flares, and other coercive tactics not only against the Philippines but also against other claimant states. Chidorro further raised concern over China's missile tests, which he said affect Pacific Island nations, as well as its interference in maritime exercises conducted by the Philippines and other countries. The defense chief also noted China's broader destabilizing actions, including efforts to demonize Japan and aggressive moves against India, which he warned undermine peace and stability in the international community. By rejecting Beijing's narrative, Chidorro reinforced Manila's position that its activities in the West Philippine Sea are lawful and defensive, while China's actions continue to pose serious threats to regional security.
1: Dateline, Malacañang.
0: And finally, for our foreign exchange rates, the Banco Central ng Pilipinas reported that as of Friday, September 18th, the Philippine peso traded at 62 pesos and 79 centavos against the United States dollar. The Japanese yen was valued at 40 centavos. The Singapore dollar at 49 pesos and 24 centavos, the South Korean won at 5 centavos, and the Chinese yuan at 9 pesos and 36 centavos. Other key exchange rates showed the Hong Kong dollar at 8 pesos, the British pound at 83 pesos and 90 centavos, the euro at 72 pesos and 9 centavos, the Canadian dollar at 44 pesos and 88 centavos, and the Saudi Arabian rial at 16 pesos and 72 centavos.
1: Dateline, Malacañang.
0: Before we conclude our program, Radyo Pilipinas World Service of the Presidential Broadcast Service can be heard over the following shortwave frequencies: 15.640 MHz, 17.750 MHz, and 21.720 MHz. Radyo Pilipinas World Service is also live on audio streaming. 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And that concludes this edition of Dateline Malacañang. For Radyo Pilipinas World Service, this is Leo Magpayo. 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

0: Good day to all the friends and listeners of Radio Pilipinas. Today we are going for a fun on-air ride to Quirino, and this is Bea Gaza, your host and your tourist guide for the day. So let us start with the location of the province. Quirino is a landlocked province in the Philippines located in the Cagayan Valley region in Luzon and named after Elpidio Quirino, the 6th president of the Philippines. Its capital is Cabarugis. The province borders Aurora to the southeast, Nueva Vizcaya to the west, and Isabela to the north. Quirino used to be part of the province of Nueva Vizcaya until it was separated in 1966. Quirino Province acquired its juridical personality as a result of the division of the province of Nueva Vizcaya and Isabela on June 18, 1966 under Republic Act 4734. On June 21, 1969, Republic Act 5554 was enacted, amending Republic Act 4734, creating the municipality of Cabarugis, taken from the portions of Difun, Saguday, and Aglipay. Finally, Republic Act 6394 was passed on September 10, 1971, further amending Republic Act 5554, separating the sub-province of Quirino from its mother province of Nueva Vizcaya, constituting it into a regular province. Honorable Leonardo B. Perez had authored the Republic Act 6394. The province of Quirino was formally established on February 10, 1972 upon assumption to office of the first elected provincial and municipal officials headed by Junicio A. Sarandi as provincial governor. Eventually, on February 25, 1983, Batas Pambansa Bilang 345 was enacted, creating the municipality of Nagtipunan, a division of the municipality of Madela. One of the smallest minority groups in the region, the Yogad, once occupied Difun, Quirino in Cagayan Valley. Today, they are concentrated in Echague, Camarag, Angadanan, Santiago, and Jones, Isabela. Yogad speak one of the 5 recognized dialects of the Gaadang and are part of the Christianized Kalingas in western Isabela. They are pre-colonial inhabitants of Echague whose mother tongue is the Yogad language. Yogads are predominantly of the Indonesian type with a slight mixture of Negrito and Chinese blood. They have straight black hair, dark brown eyes, and reddish brown to dark brown complexion. Although their civilization was slightly influenced by the Spaniards, they hold on strongly to their old customs and beliefs. Recent studies show that despite the pervasiveness of Ilocano in Echague, the Yogads have remained steadfast in the use of their mother tongue. Now we go to the tourist destinations. The first one on the list is Nagbukel Municipal Tree Park and Nature Resort. This is located at the village called Lutuad, Difun, Quirino. Its special natural features are its glamorous caves, rocky limestone mountains with forest vegetation of small trees and forest trees plantation lying beside the grandeur Ganano River, a tributary to Cagayan River. This is a 5-minute travel from the town proper. The second one is Pusuak Spring Park, located at the village of Rizal, Difun, Quirino, with its mystic bubbling hot water and surrounded by secondary growth forest and an ashen rock formation. A 15-minute ride from the town proper via an all-weather type of road. Local tourists love to visit the place for its alluring and unique spring water and held their picnic, fishing, and swimming. The third One is Manuela Falls, located at the village called Gabriela di Fonquirino, with enchanting waterfalls, enthralling lagoon, and forest trees plantation that surrounds the area. It got its name from the wife of the former Governor Mariano Pimentel. The place is also best known for its natural monuments, wildlife habitat of mammals and birds, and species of flora present. A 20-minute ride from the town proper, passing through all weather road. The fourth one is Batumbaket Falls, located at the village called Don Mariano Perez in Difon, Quirino. Its special natural features are its almost 200 feet high, clean, and crystalline waterfalls down to its bluish lagoon, and goes as tributary to the Ganano River, with the presence of virgin forests surrounding the area. 1 hour walk on a trail from the Quirino Provincial Road, passing through a blossoming flowers of wild orchids, and 45 minutes for travel by a motorized vehicle from the town. The area is known for its natural monuments and wildlife habitat. The fifth one is Susong Dalaga, located at the village called De Rizal in Difon, Quirino. This is known for its panoramic breast-shaped-like mountain and could view its surrounding fields and the Ganano River. Local tourists love to visit the area during Lenten season for picnicking and sightseeing. A 10-minute ride from the town proper, since half of the roadway is being cemented. The sixth one is Liwayway Caves, located at the village of Liwayway in Difon, Quirino. Its special natural features are its glaring limestone formation, wide array of small trees that creates a secondary forest, 15 scattered caves series with enigmatic underground river and bat caves. The area is known for its natural monuments and wildlife habitat. A 20-minute ride from the town proper, passing through by an all-weather road. The seventh one is Tukod Waterfalls. Tukod Waterfalls is a majestic two-stages waterfalls. The first stage has an approximately height of 20 feet pouring down into an estimated 80 meters long streams, which water flows down into another hills, creating an approximately 30 feet falls. Below the falls is a flowing pool basin with approximately 15 diameter. The place offers not only a scenic beauty, but it is a best place to swim during summer due to its cool and fresh water. Tukod Waterfalls lies 17 kilometers away from Poblacion. It is located in one of the remote villages of Cabarugis, and just like any other remote village, we are warning you that there are some difficulties on reaching the area during rainy season. The eighth one is Victoria Falls and Natural Resort. The Victoria Falls is located in the southwestern part of Aglipay Town at a distance of 15 kilometers from San Leonardo, the municipal center of commerce and government, as well as situated 26 kilometers away from capital town of Cabarugis. The waterfalls are segregated into 5 levels of downpouring stretch, elegantly on almost vertical rocky walls, including its both sides, which serve to contain its descending waterway and adjacent covered by forest trees and foliage. Its rocky pedestals graciously endowed with refreshing lagoons, which submerge the splashing sound of water, flows into tranquility of coolness. Herbs and vines shadow its surface with a sparkling color of bluish green, making the existence of perfect nature sight. The ninth is Adalam River Ecology Park. Adalam River is prominently traversing the midsection of Aglipay Town, serving its local folks in their upland and lowland farming, as well as provide sustaining source of fishes and shells for local consumption. Livestock and fowl production also depend on the river for its water supply. These uses make Adalam as the lifeblood of the municipality. The 10th and the last one among many others is the Madela Waterfalls and Forest Resorts. This is a 7-staged waterfalls enticing visitors to swim into its crystal pools, characterized as the favorite picnic and swimming area for both locals and tourists. And now we go to the food delicacies. The first one is upland rice. The term upland refers to rice grown on dry soil, unlike the usual kinds grown in flooded paddies. Examples of upland rice fields are the Banawe Rice Terraces and Quirino's Hills. This method of growing rice works best with hardy local varieties. In Quirino, you can buy brown, red, and black rice for about 90 pesos a kilo. Apart from adding color to your meals, like black rice turns purple, the fact that they're unpolished means they've got way more fiber and nutrients than polished white rice. Wash the grains and soak them in water for 1 hour before cooking as usual. The second one is QT or Quirino Ginger Tea. How is QT different from regular salabat? Well, Quirino's version comes in powder form, packed in individual sachets, and is made with locally grown ginger. There are plans to sell QT around the Philippines and abroad. Grab a box and stay ahead of the pack. A box of 25 sachets costs 90 pesos in Pasalubong stores. The fourth one is vegetable noodles. The healthy eats continue with these fresh pancit noodles made with malunggay. 1 kilo of noodles costs 150 pesos and is good enough for 7 to 8 people. The sixth one is tubikoy. This is a combination of tubig, bibingka, and tikoy. And the seventh one is adobong tateg. In Aglipay, this is a delicacy made of beetle and beetle larvae or worm found inside decaying wood, also eaten fried. And the eighth is pancit kabagan, a version of pancit made of crispy noodles, lots of chicharon, and sliced hard-boiled eggs. Now we go to Quirino Province's festivals. Every municipality has its own festival which features their unique culture and practices. The first one is Panagdadapun Festival. This is a showcase of the unique culture, convergence of all tribes, and colorful history of the province of Quirino. It is celebrated every month of September every year, which coincides with the Araw ng Quirino Foundation. The second one is Difon Pamadayaw Festival. This is a celebration that inspires those who are productive and achievers in any field of expertise and vocation through recognition and giving honors or pamadayaw. It is one of our great Filipino virtues that we treasure and cherish because it serves as a motivation for better governance and public service, people empowerment, meaningful development on health, environment, and agriculture. It is being celebrated every July 1 up until the third of the year. The third one is Kabarugis Ginamuluan Festival. This encompasses all desirable, admirable traits, characteristics, and virtues of the Filipino who care for the lives of their families and fellows and who have that strong, deep concern, care, and social awareness for general welfare. It is celebrated every June 19th up until the 21st of the year. The fourth one is Sagudai Pagaypagay Festival. This is a symbolism of the industry, perseverance, and zeal of the rice-producing people towards the realization of their common aspirations of development and sustaining Sagudai as the rice granary of the province. It is celebrated every April 7th up until the 8th of the year. The fifth one is Aglipay Panagsalukag Festival. This signifies the value of hard work and industry of Aglipayanos, highlighted by their habit in rising at early dawn, going and working in the farm, and leaving for home at dusk. The enjoyment of the work attributes is expressed through laughter, dances, chants, songs, and fun. It creates relaxation and excitement to overcome the hardship of farming. Nowadays, these activities were transformed into Panagsalukag Festival, which is regularly celebrated every 27th up until the 28th of July of every year. The sixth one is Madela Panagsasalog Festival. This reflects the traditional customs of going to farm at dawn, where their works are generally located at lowlands, and leaving for home at nightfall. The festivity portrays how communal activities are conducted, manifesting thanks to the Lord for a bounty harvest. It shows the old practice of Bayanihan in the festivities. The festival is being celebrated every month of June 12th until the 15th at the town of Madela. The seventh one is Nagtipunan Panenenkakasisit Festival. This is a yearly festivity in celebration of the creation of the municipality. It is the convergence of all tribes and cultures of the municipality in cooperation and celebration. It features the indigenous tribes, which is the Ilonggots. They are the original cultural communities of the area, or the first settlers in the province. Part of the celebration is the portrayal of their primitive cultural practices like padong, as the war dance, and the tagim, which portrays their practice from courtship to wedding. This festivity is held every 22nd up until the 25th of February annually. I'm Bea Gaza again, your host, inviting you to come and visit Quirino.
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Before we begin, let's listen to a song related to our destination for today.

If you're wondering what song that was the official hymn of the province of Rizal, entitled Rizal Mabuhay. And yes, today's destination for today is Rizal Province. Rizal, officially known as the province of Rizal, is a province in the Philippines located in the Calabarzon region, just 20 kilometers east of Manila. The province is named after Jose Rizal, the Philippines' national hero. Rizal covers a total area of 1,191.94 square kilometers, occupying the northern central section of the Calabarzon in Luzon. The province is bordered by Metro Manila to the west, Bulacan to the north, Quezon to the east, and Laguna to the southeast. The province also lies on the northern shores of Laguna de Bay, the largest lake in the country. Rizal is a mountainous province perched on the western slopes of the southern portion of the Sierra Madre mountain range. Talim Island, the largest island situated within the Laguna de Bay, is under the jurisdiction of the province. On June 11, 1901, the province of Rizal was officially and legally created by virtue of an Act No. 137 by the First Philippine Commission, which during the time was acting as the unicameral legislative body in the island of Luzon. The new province was composed of 29 municipalities, 17 from the old province of Manila, which are Caloocan, Las Piñas, Marikina, Rodriguez, Muntinlupa, Navotas, Novaliches, Parañaque, Pasig, Pateros, 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The city of Manila from the old province of Manila was treated as a separate entity. The seat of the provincial government was in Pasig. In the year 1939, Quezon City was established, which included parts of Caloocan and later on Novaliches and parts of Marikina and San Juan towns. Through Presidential Decree 824, Rizal was partitioned on November 7, 1975 to form the National Capital Region. The municipalities of Las Piñas, Parañaque, Muntinlupa, Taguig, Pateros, Makati, Mandaluyong, San Juan, Malabon, Navotas, Pasig, and Marikina, and the three cities of Caloocan, Pasay, and Quezon City were excised to form the new region, while the other 14 towns remained in Rizal. The province of Rizal is 99% Tagalog, with half a percent Bicolano and another half percent Ilocano. The predominant languages spoken in the province is Tagalog and English. People in Rizal Province are rich in cultural, traditional, and creative values, and being able to produce three renowned national artists was really something to be proud of by the Rizaleños. They are Carlos Botong Francisco, recipient of the Republic Cultural Heritage Award, and Maestro Lucio San Pedro, a prolific composer and multi-talented musician. Carlos Botong Francisco, popularly known as Botong, was a muralist from Angono, Rizal. His great works include Blood Compact, First Mass at Limasawa, The Martyrdom of Rizal, Bayanihan,
Magpupukot, Fiesta, Bayanihan sa Bukid, Sandugo, Portrait of Purita, The Invasion of Limahong, Serenade, and Muslim Betrothal. He died in poverty from tuberculosis, but he was given the highest recognition, the title National Artist of the Philippines, Visual Arts posthumously in 1973. Maestro Lucio San Pedro was born on February 11, 1913 in Angono, Rizal. He was a composer and a multi-talented musician. He was best known for his musical composition, Sa Ugoy ng Duyan, and the symphonic poem, Lahing Kayumanggi. On May 9, 1991, President Corazon Aquino proclaimed Lucio San Pedro as a National Artist of the Philippines for music. He died of cardiac arrest at the age of 89. Tomas Mateo Claudio, a native of Morong, Rizal, was the first Filipino hero of World War I. His early studies was spent in a public school in his hometown, and at the age of 17, he migrated in Hawaii to work in a sugar plantation. He studied at a university in Reno, Nevada in 1917 for a study of commerce. During the World War I, he joined the American Expeditionary Forces in Europe. When the Germans attacked France, he was one of the casualties. His remains lie in North Cemetery. Remembering of his patriotism, the first public school in his hometown was named after him, the Tomas Claudio Memorial Elementary School. Born Aristotel Aris Polisco in Binangonan, Rizal, Glock 9 is an AWIT award-winning Filipino fastest rising rapper. His fast-flowing vocal style has made him one of the most successful hip-hop artists in the Philippines. He has won the award for Best Rap Artist at the Philippine Hip-Hop Music Awards for 3 consecutive years, from 2005 to 2007, and has also been recognized by the Mix and MTV Music Awards. He was described by his fellow Filipino rapper, Francis Magalona, as a blacksmith of words and letters and a true Filipino poet. Glock 9 has also contributed to the soundtracks of several films, including Jologs and Trip. And there's Celestine Cruz Gonzaga, or better known by her screen name as Tony Gonzaga, a resident of Taytay, Rizal. She is a TV host, dancer, and singer. She started her career with GMA Network, but later on moved to ABS-CBN, where she became a host of Pinoy Big Brother. She is a host for the talk show Entertainment Live and the variety show ASAP. Before we go, let us listen to this song related to Rizal Province.

You just heard Tayo na sa Antipolo, or in English, Let's go to Antipolo, the provincial capital of Rizal Province. Now back to It's More Fun in the Philippines, destination Rizal Province. There's more to Rizal than its reputed dedication to art. With the Sierra Madre mountain ranges and Quezon to the east, Laguna de Bay to the southwest, and Bulacan to the north, Rizal has diverse cultural treasures and natural wonders that are waiting to be explored. The one-hour ride from Metro Manila to this place is well worth it as you unwind from the crowded metro. No need to go way up north to Bangi, Ilocos Norte to marvel over famous windmills. In Pililia, Rizal, 27 wind turbines are strategically scattered over the mountains overseeing the Laguna Lake. Producing approximately 54 megawatts, the Pililia Wind Farm supplies renewable energy to neighboring areas. You'll love the dramatic backdrop and the fresh air that this place brings. Declared as a national cultural treasure and considered as one of the most endangered sites in the world, the Angono Binangonan Petroglyphs in Binangonan, Rizal, houses some of the oldest known artwork in the Philippines. A total of 127 engraved figures that date back to the late Neolithic period can be found in the rear recesses of the cave. The rock engravings will give you a glimpse of how early settlers once lived. If you're adventurous enough to hike over difficult forest trails, huge rock formations, and steep slopes, then this is the place to be. To explore this five-level cave in Tanay, Rizal, you have to walk through narrow passages, duck and crouch over 100-year-old stalactites and stalagmites. Aside from its beautiful view, Kalinawan Cave holds a historical significance because it was where Filipinos finally decided to revolt against Spanish rule, hence the name Linaw, which means clarity. Looking for a relaxing getaway? Visit this 14-meter-high waterfall in Tanay, Rizal for a quick and refreshing dip. Nestled at the foot of the vegetation-rich Tanay Mountain Range, Daranac Falls are complemented by forest trees, flowering wild plants, as well as cascading rivers and ponds that will make you come back for more. Mount Sinai provides a magnificent mixed view of urban and rural landscapes. The Sierra Madre, Laguna de Bay, together with Metro Manila sceneries. Currently, it holds the world record for having the largest structure of the Ten Commandments in the world. This is the perfect place to just chill, ponder, and taste the best mami or noodles and sayote pie in the Rizal Province. Awarded as one of the cleanest rivers in the Philippines, this place will awe you with its majestic beauty. Situated in Tanay, Rizal, the Raitan River has naturally sculpted marble boulders called Tinipak na Bato. Using a small canoe, you can explore a cavern with an underwater river named Tinipak River and Cave. Talim Island is a dagger-shaped island in the largest lake island in Laguna de Bay, the largest lake in the Philippines. Because of its size, the western side of the island is under the municipality of Binangonan, Rizal, while the eastern section is part of Cardona, Rizal. At Talim Island, you can hike up Mount Tagapo, the highest point on the island, or locally known as Bundok ng Susong Dalaga, or in English, Breasts of a Maiden Mountain. Be in awe and become one with nature as you delve into the beauty of caves and mountains of naturally sculpted limestone.
Masungi Jiul Reserve got its name from the word Masungki, which means spiked, which describes the rock formation surrounding it. Whether you're a regular hiker or not, you're sure to enjoy a 3 to 4 hour trek going through bridges, high peaks, and the rest of the terrain guided by a park ranger to tell you more about the place. Reward yourself at the air house and the cactus garden near the foot of the mountain to get the total experience.

That was Sa Ugoy ng Duyan, a musical composition of Maestro Lucio San Pedro, performed by Tony Award winner Lea Salonga. Now back to It's More Fun in the Philippines, destination Rizal Province. In 2010, the Philippines is the sixth among the top producers of cashew nuts or kasoy worldwide. And in the country, Rizal Province is known to produce large amounts of cashew nuts, specifically in Antipolo City. Kakanin, roughly translated in English as tidbits, had been known for Filipinos for centuries. Historically, Rizaleños are very popular for making of kakanin, even Spanish time. The Suman sa Ibos of Antipolo City and the Matamis na Bao of Cainta are among the favorites of the travelers or tourists to carry along as baon or bring along foods or pasalubong or giveaway to friends or siblings. These native delicacies are also best desserts or appetizers on special occasions like birthdays, anniversaries, holiday season, and especially during the Maytime festivals. The most favorite among these are Suman Salatik or Lihia, Kutsinta, Puto, Sapin Sapin, Pichi Pichi, Bibingka, Halayang Ubi or Sweet Purple Yam, Mahablanco, and Biko. The common ingredients of these delicacies are glutinous rice and or tapioca, ubi, corn, sugar, and coconut milk. These native delicacies are available in most places in the province like shopping centers, public markets, restaurants, and delicacy shops. Lying along the lakeshore of Laguna de Bay is abundant in freshwater fishes like tilapia, bangus or milkfish, dalag, ayungin or silver perch, kanduli or sea catfish, bighead carp, dulong or silverfish, shrimps, and freshwater shellfish, where the common cooking preparation of these are sinigang sa miso or miso sour soup dip with balaw-balaw or a sour salty sauce of partially aged shrimp or fish, prito or fried with pickled papaya relish, stuffed or grilled bangus, and pinangat na ayungin sa sampalok or silver perch cooked in salt, water, and tamarind, among others. Just like other provinces, Rizal Province hosts a number of festivals celebrated each year. In addition to work of arts, Angono is also known for its colorful fiestas and festivals. One of these is the colorful pageantry of giant paper figures, locally known as Gigantes Festival or Parade of the Giants, together with street dancers called the Parejadoras, women wearing traditional costumes and wooden sneakers, holding paddles, swaying, dancing, and parading in the street cheerfully. Another colorful fiesta of Angono, where families of Catholic devotees pay tribute to their patron saint, San Isidro Labrador, with colorful and joyous procession of carabaos pulling carts filled with a myriad of farm produce. Prizes are awarded to the most decorated taka or paper mache or carabao effigies. The Maytime is the most colorful month in the Philippines, where Catholic devotees are celebrating different festivals and traditions like the colorful fiestas, the Santa Cruzan, and the Flores de Mayo all over the archipelago. Antipolo City is the one of those celebrating these traditions. Likewise,
Antipolo City is known for its numerous cultural traditions like Antipolo Festival, formerly known as the Sumaca Festival, and the pilgrimage to the patron saint Nuestra Señora de la Paz y Buen Viaje, or Our Lady of Peace and Good Voyage, where it is popular for the most Catholics. The tradition paying homage to the image started during the Spanish era. Evidently, it was mentioned in Noli Me Tangere, the great novel of Dr. José Rizal, the country's national hero, where he was one of the pilgrims during his youth days. This occasion made Antipolo City the pilgrimage capital of the Philippines. The pilgrimage celebration starts from first Tuesday of May to the second Tuesday of July. The tradition also dressed up with native foods and delicacies, street dancing and parades, trade and arts exhibits, and nightly entertainments. Bamboo arches are very significant in Cardona's local artisan, a kind of folk art which is traditionally used in different celebrations like town's fiesta, Yuletide seasons, weddings, anniversaries, birthdays, and other significant events of the year. The arch is made of bamboos decorated and crafted by craftsmen barely by its hands. The making of the bamboo arch needs a skillful worker or even group of workers equipped with sharp bolos for doing ornaments and designs of the bamboos before forming into an arch. Upon making the arch, it produces squeaky sounds like hissing of a snake or sometimes cockling chickens or marching horses. From these sounds, it derived its name, Kaluskos ng Kawayan. Today, the local government of Cardona passed a resolution to make the Kaluskos ng Kawayan to be part of Cardona's culture and tradition to preserve its artistry. It's also passed a resolution creating the Kaluskos Bamboo Arch Festival in their town every first week of December. Baras is known for popular traditional and local martial arts called Sikaran, a martial art using the bare hand and foot to defeat the enemy. This martial art was developed by local folks and established in this town, garnered merits and awards in the international competitions. Sikaran, now a festival in Baras, is celebrated during the last Saturday and Sunday of January. Sikaran, derived from the word sikad, which means kick.

0: God's sake.
1: That song is entitled Sumayaw Ka, or in English, You Dance, sung by Glock 9. Before we conclude our program, for inquiries, comments, and suggestions, you can email us at dzrp.radiopilipinas@gmail.com. We hope you enjoyed this edition. I'm your host, Leo Magpayo, inviting you to come and visit Rizal Province and discover the Philippines.

0: Kung ika-labing-anim na siglo to 21st century international tables, adobo, the most famous and the country's national dish, speaks of our culture, the sour and the salty, the sweetness and spice, mixed with the richness of tender chunks of pork or chicken, sometimes both, together. It has traveled provinces, cross continents to inspire chefs and delight peoples across the seas. Traditionally cooked in clay pots, the Spanish gave the name adobo to the dish, from adobar, which means marinate. It is an indigenous cooking method that uses vinegar and salt to preserve food in the tropical climate. It's been cooked a multitude of ways. Simple, may maanghang, merong may coconut milk, depende sa rehiyon na siyang pinanggalingan. It's so flexible, it can create various and sometimes new tastes. Panlasang Pinoy has listed 31 of what they call insanely delicious adobo recipes. There's the traditional chicken adobo, simple, made with chicken, soy sauce, vinegar, garlic, peppercorns, and bay leaves. There's adobo that varies in color and taste, adobong dilaw, adobong pula, at adobong puti. At hindi lang lutong chicken or pork, may adobong tahong, adobong kangkong, and chicken feet adobo. The New York Times once shared on Twitter a simple chicken adobo recipe as comfort food to cook in the middle of winter. The Food Network had its own adobo recipe, and there is apparently a Spanish chicken adobo with chocolate. This humble but iconic adobo is not without controversy. Wikipedia says a Trade Department once announced plans to standardize the most popular Filipino dishes to make them easier to promote, starting with the adobo. Maraming hindi natuwa at binatikos ang plano. The agency did a 180, said it's not mandatory and will only be done as a benchmark to define a basic traditional recipe para malaman kung tunay na Filipino dish pag nasa international setting. The adobo has been honored abroad, was runner-up in the Best Nouveau Street Food in the 2010 LA Street Food Fest. Philippine Primer says Chef Gordon Ramsay picked a pork adobo burger in Good Morning America's Battle of the Burgers in 2017. One can say the mix of flavors and spices of this iconic dish is a perfect foil for the Filipino character. It has certainly come a long way and has endured all this time. Simple or fusion elaborate version, the adobo remains to warm hearts and please palates. And bringing Tatak Pinoy to the world, just a bonus.
1: Yan ang Pinoy kultura, because our culture is cool.
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